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3: Tonight will bring partly cloudy skies with a low temperature of 59. Tomorrow, expect very warm conditions with intervals of sunshine, but clouds will be present with a chance of a thunderstorm in the afternoon as temperatures climb to a high of 87. Tomorrow night will be cloudy with the possibility of another thunderstorm and a low of 66. As we head into Wednesday, the day will be mostly cloudy, very warm and humid with a high of 85. For Blueberry Broadcasting, I'm AccuWeather meteorologist Jason Caterina.

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1: Tonight will bring partly cloudy skies with a low temperature of 59. Tomorrow, expect very warm conditions with intervals of sunshine, but clouds will be present with a chance of a thunderstorm in the afternoon as temperatures climb to a high of 87. Tomorrow night will be cloudy with the possibility of another thunderstorm and a low of 66. As we head into Wednesday, the day will be mostly cloudy, very warm and humid with a high of 85. For Blueberry Broadcasting, I'm AccuWeather meteorologist Jason Caterina.

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2: Tonight we'll bring partly cloudy skies with a low temperature of 59. Tomorrow, expect very warm conditions with intervals of sunshine, but clouds will be present with a chance of a thunderstorm in the afternoon as temperatures climb to a high of 87. Tomorrow night will be cloudy with the possibility of another thunderstorm and a low of 66. As we head into Wednesday, the day will be mostly cloudy, very warm and humid with a high of 85. For Blueberry Broadcasting, I'm AccuWeather meteorologist Jason Catarina.

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1: I'm so jealous of the bullet trains in Japan because we don't really have much of a mass transit train system here. 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
1: Tonight will bring partly cloudy skies with a low temperature of 59. Tomorrow, expect very warm conditions with intervals of sunshine, but clouds will be present with a chance of a thunderstorm in the afternoon as temperatures climb to a high of 87. Tomorrow night will be cloudy with the possibility of another thunderstorm and a low of 66. As we head into Wednesday, the day will be mostly cloudy, very warm and humid with a high of 85. For Blueberry Broadcasting, I'm AccuWeather meteorologist Jason Caterina.

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8: Overnight will be partly cloudy with a low of 58. On Tuesday, expect very warm conditions with sunshine occasionally obscured by clouds, leading to a chance of a thunderstorm in the afternoon. The high will reach 87. Tuesday night will bring cloudy skies with the possibility of a thunderstorm and a low of 63. Wednesday is forecasted to be mostly cloudy, very warm and humid with a high of 85. For Blueberry Broadcasting, I'm AccuWeather meteorologist Jason Catarino.

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6: Overnight will be partly cloudy with a low of 58. On Tuesday, expect very warm conditions with sunshine occasionally obscured by clouds, leading to a chance of a thunderstorm in the afternoon. The high will reach 87. Tuesday night will bring cloudy skies with the possibility of a thunderstorm and a low of 63. Wednesday is forecasted to be mostly cloudy, very warm and humid with a high of 85. For Blueberry Broadcasting, I'm AccuWeather meteorologist Jason Catarino.

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3: Overnight will be partly cloudy with a low of 58. On Tuesday, expect very warm conditions with sunshine occasionally obscured by clouds, leading to a chance of a thunderstorm in the afternoon. The high will reach 87. Tuesday night will bring cloudy skies with the possibility of a thunderstorm and a low of 63. Wednesday is forecasted to be mostly cloudy, very warm and humid with a high of 85. For Blueberry Broadcasting, I'm AccuWeather meteorologist Jason Catarina.

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6: Overnight will be partly cloudy with a low of 58. On Tuesday, expect very warm conditions with sunshine occasionally obscured by clouds, leading to a chance of a thunderstorm in the afternoon. The high will reach 87. Tuesday night will bring cloudy skies with the possibility of a thunderstorm and a low of 63. Wednesday is forecasted to be mostly cloudy, very warm and humid with a high of 85. For Blueberry Broadcasting, I'm AccuWeather meteorologist Jason Catarina.

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5: Overnight will be partly cloudy with a low of 58. On Tuesday, expect very warm conditions with sunshine occasionally obscured by clouds, leading to a chance of a thunderstorm in the afternoon. The high will reach 87. Tuesday night will bring cloudy skies with the possibility of a thunderstorm and a low of 63. Wednesday is forecasted to be mostly cloudy, very warm and humid with a high of 85. For Blueberry Broadcasting, I'm AccuWeather meteorologist Jason Catarina.

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2: So we're tiptoeing up to the July 4th holiday, and I got to wondering, because it's the July 4th holiday for American kids always includes a parade, a cookout, and fireworks. At least that was my childhood. I think it's probably pretty similar, right?
3: Right.
2: No matter where you grow up.
3: Yeah.
2: Max grew up in the D.C. area. Lamar grew up on a farm in Georgia. Doc grew up in the Carolinas. You know, cookout, fireworks, 4th of July parade. The very first 4th of July parade was in 1923 in Washington, D.C. So I went looking for it to see like what, how much things have changed, if they've changed at all. So 500, this is the first national parade celebrating July 4th. Okay. So there were 500 kids in it. And these kids were dressed up as various characters from Uncle Sam to George Washington and Martha Washington. And then they wrote about all the different floats that were in the paper, in the parade. They handed out 3,500 copies of the Declaration of Independence suitable for framing. You know, that wasn't free.
3: No.
2: Handing out suitable for framing. Then after the parade, and they talked about, you know, how the floats were filled with, because keep in mind, this is 1923, cowboys and Indians and princesses and fairies. Like, it was just whatever, right? Then after the parade, they had a big flag-raising ceremony. And then, and this was all part of the official national celebration, a 35-yard dash for kids 6 and under. And then it went all the way up, right? All the different ages and distances. There were pie-eating contests. nail driving contest, a needle threading contest, a fat man's race, which I checked. I did check.
4: Hey, let's watch it. Let's watch it.
2: I did check. It was, in fact, you had to be a fat man in order to participate. There were sack races and egg races. There was a married man race. Three-legged races at every imaginable kind of age difference, right? So for little kids all the way up. There was a choir that was leading singing in like the Battle Hymn of the Republic. And then at night, there was a giant fireworks celebration that was scheduled for 7:30 in the evening. It will be later now because it stays... Like, we wait, I think, until about 9 o'clock Eastern, right?
3: Oh, okay. 9:30, 9:45, yeah.
2: And they made all these arrangements for what they called public comfort, which, as you know, means Port-a-Johns, mm-hmm. or the 1923 version of it. It's such a look back in a different world. Like, I want you to imagine... Although I feel like as a society, we're devolving and degrading to the point where, all right, we're lining up for the fat man race. I feel like that's possible to come back.
3: I think it's great that in this country, we have awarded gluttony since at least the 1920s with a pie eating contest.
2: Have you ever done a pie eating contest? I've never, Lamar, have you ever been in a pie? I've never been in a pie eating contest.
4: Absolutely not.
3: I was going to say, ask Lamar if he's ever lost a pie eating contest.
4: No. Listen, this is a problem. I like pie. I like to warm my pie and put a little ice cream on top of my pie. I do not want to have my hands in the pie. I don't want to have it on my face. I don't want it on my shirt. I just want to eat pie. I'm not.
3: Can I apologize? Yes, I should have known better.
4: I can't do it. It's not right for the pie.
2: The only reason that I've never been in, and I wouldn't win a pie eating contest. Like, I love pie, but there's no way I'd win a pie eating contest. The only reason I've never been in one is because I've never had the chance. That's the only reason I haven't done it. If the opportunity had ever presented itself, even though I'm not sure I want pie in my eyes, because doesn't it look like that's what happens when you put your whole face in it?
5: Yeah, I think so.
2: I would. I just, I'd like to know what the experience of having your hands tied behind your back and having to eat pie real fast with your face.
3: Well, I know the first part.
2: I don't know. I mean, you know, I don't want to make it a competition hobby, but I'd like the experience just once of being in a pie eating contest. So there you go. As you, if you are heading to a parade this weekend, you'll know that 103 years ago, we had our very first July 4th celebration and parade in this country. It's the Bob and Sherry Show.
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2: When you guys get brand new clothes, do you wash them before you wear them?
3: I know I should, but I usually don't.
4: Most of the time I do not.
2: My husband does. I'm not going to wear underwear that's brand new. But not for the reasons that I just learned. I'm going to wash my underwear because I don't know who's been handling it at the store. So I'm definitely going to wash underwear. I wouldn't necessarily worry about a pair of socks. My husband is maniacal about washing all of his clothes. He's right, we're wrong. Dermatologists say that these new clothing is often coated in chemicals.
4: Really?
2: And here's the thing. You might say, yeah, but aren't those chemicals still going to be there? After I wash it, researchers say that formaldehyde keeps clothing from mildewing and wrinkling while it's in transit. And it's one of the many chemicals that they use to prevent odor and repel water. Some clothing, including socks, sports bras, and athletic apparel, contain another chemical which you can absorb through your skin. Effective immediately. Not only is it germy, and a pervert was handling those underwears before you put them on. Not only is it germy and gross and dusty and dirty, it's coated in chemicals. You guys, we have to all start washing our new clothes.
3: All right.
4: Oh, my God.
2: Are you?
4: You're right.
2: Now that you've heard this, right?
3: Yeah.
2: Now
4: I won't be able to unhear it.
2: You've
4: told me.
2: Not to give other people anxiety, but they also said, you know, folks try on clothes and then they reject them maybe, and then they get back on the rack and then you try them on. Some apparel items can transfer infectious things like scabies.
3: Oh,
2: it's relatively rare, but it can happen.
4: Ate a lot of limes. I think I'm okay.
2: That's scurvy. That's scurvy, sailor. You're good on scurvy.
4: What can I eat scabies? For the scabies?
2: Scabies, not so much. And you know what? I'm not trying to correct you. I love you. I'm trying to protect you. Not correct. It's more like protect. I want to welcome new listeners.
4: I'm dying.
2: I want to welcome new listeners. Congratulations on choosing a show where one of the hosts is not at risk of scurvy. You have good judgment. Welcome.
4: This is Bob and

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9: And now, sizzling hot on this summer morning, it's the Bob and Sherry Show.
0: Happy Tuesday. How we doing?
9: Good.
0: Everybody happy to be here?
10: Hey, hey, hey. Best day of the week.
9: Didn't we establish this was the worst day of the week?
0: It's the worst day. Yeah, okay. It's the absolute worst.
10: I'm trying to put a positive spin.
0: But let's be like the older gentleman that I chatted with at the Ace Hardware store over the weekend out in Utah. He said to me, "How are you doing today?" I said, "I am doing super great. How are you doing today?" He said, "For a man who's this close to dying, I'm pretty good." And I didn't know, because I looked at him. You know, when somebody says something like that, you look at them and you're like, are you ill? Or I think he was just joshing around because he's old. Yeah. But I did the classic thing you do in one of those moments. I trotted out one of the many expressions I've learned from Lamar's coworkers at his old job at Budweiser. I trotted it out and dusted off and said, "I heard that."
10: Listen, that never fails. I don't care what anybody says. If somebody says, "You're great," you go, "I heard that." If somebody says, "I'm going to kill you," I heard that. I mean, it doesn't matter.
0: It is the Leatherman multi-purpose tool of expressions. It just, you can always use it. You can figure it out how to use it. So I heard that. We had a little chuckle and went about our business. So up on today's show, we got morons in the news. Of course, we have comedian Michael Costa. We're gonna talk a little bit about the American Revolution, since we're tiptoeing on up to America's 250th birthday and the 4th of July holiday. But you guys, before the show, we always talk amongst ourselves, and usually it's to find out what Lamar cooked 10 people for dinner last night and how everybody's pets did. But today, when we were talking amongst ourselves, Lamar said, I saw what the Jackson family members are worth, and some of it was kind of surprising. And so let's talk about that. And it must be a very strange thing to be a public, famous person and have your most private business just casually published all over people's news feeds, like what your net worth is or what your test results were or whatever. What surprised you the most, Lamar, when you were looking at this?
10: I think it was the fact that each one of them is hanging in there around the $2 million mark, most of them.
0: Okay.
10: Marlon, not so much. He's worth $100,000. So he's been doing a lot of real estate. Evidently not doing good.
0: Marlon Jackson of the Jackson 5 is worth $100,000.
10: Yep. That's what it says. Net worth.
0: Okay.
10: $100,000.
0: All right. Keep going.
10: Now, Jackie Jackson, he's the oldest of the brothers, and he's worth $200,000. So
9: he's the oldest that's still alive.
10: Yeah. Yes.
0: I'm so surprised by this. Go on.
10: Joe Jackson, when he died, his net worth was $500,000. He had some bad deal. He's had a couple of numerous business deals that went bad.
9: Mm.
10: Tito is worth $2 million.
9: So Tito passed.
10: Yeah. But his estate.
0: So
10: right,
0: Tito's estate was worth $2 million.
9: Yeah.
0: See, $2 million was, I guess, more the number I thought I was going to be hearing than $100,000 for one of the Jackson Five. Go on.
10: Now, I'm not familiar with Rebbie Jackson.
9: Rebbie Jackson. She had a hit back when Michael was at his height called Centipede. But she did some recording and whatnot, and she came in the radio station where I worked. She was very sweet.
0: Well, isn't she the oldest sister?
9: I think so.
10: I think she is. Yeah. She's $2.5 million. Latoya, is worth $4 million. Okay. Because she's done some stuff. I mean, she has. She's hung in there.
0: No, I Jermaine, yeah, I'm not surprised.
10: Now, Jermaine, what do you think about Jermaine? After the ones I've told you, well, what do you think about Jermaine?
9: So Jermaine had a solo career. It was not nearly as successful as Michael's, but he had a little solo career, and he's done some touring on his own, and I think his sons were been involved with it. So I would say he's worth $10
10: million. No, you're high on that. He's worth $5 million. But it talks about the hits he had. Do what you do. If you say my eyes are beautiful, you know, that kind of stuff. And he did some TV shows like Facts of Life, As the World Turned. Catherine Jackson is $100 million.
9: Yeah.
0: Now we're talking. Yeah.
10: Yeah. She gets 67,000. Yeah. She gets 67,000 a month off of the estate. Janet is $190 million.
9: Yeah.
0: Thank you. As it should be.
10: Yep. Yep. Now they say the estate is $111 million, which is extremely low, I think, because, you know, we've had reports of it being worth $1 billion. Have we not?
9: I think it depends.
10: They say it has had some tax problems and stuff like that, but I guess I most of them are doing okay. I mean,
0: I got more than I got. Jermaine Jackson should get a few extra bucks just for naming his son Your Majesty, because that not only is such a great name, but to be able to name your child Your Majesty, that's a level of self-esteem I can't even comprehend.
9: Yeah, it's very tough.
0: It's the Bob and Sherry Show.
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2: Hey, Bob and Sherry gang. This is Nancy and Charlotte. I was just listening to Wednesday's podcast when you were talking about Ferris Bueller's Day Off. And it was kind of funny because just yesterday, I was part of an example of how that movie just sort of transcends all generations. So my 29-year-old son just recently bought my mother's house. And I was over there with him yesterday. We were cleaning out still all kinds of stuff that my mom still has over there. And we found her high school yearbooks. Well, my mom graduated with Ben Stein, who was the boring teacher in Ferris Bueller. She also went to school with Goldie Hawn and Connie Chung. Anyway, so I found her senior yearbook, and I opened it up, and I found Ben Stein's picture. And I pointed out to my son. I said, "See, that's Ben Stein." He's like, "I don't know who that is." And all I did was say, "Bueller, Bueller." He knew exactly who I was talking about. And he is 29 years old. That movie came out well over 10 years before he was born. So just thought that was interesting that it happened yesterday. And I just heard that on your podcast. Anyway, so Ferris Bueller, still popular with the kids. Have a great day.
3: You know, the funny thing about the little economic lesson that Ben Stein does in that movie, he completely improvised that. Ben was a speechwriter. He was a speechwriter for Richard Nixon and an economist. And so what happened was John Hughes, who directed the movie, said, "I want you to improvise like a lesson like you're doing this in front of the kids." And so he did this whole business about tariffs trying to get us out of the Great Depression and the Laffer curve and voodoo economics, all of that stuff he did just off the top of his head. And he said those kids who were the actors were genuinely bored by what he was saying. But for him, he said it was brilliant. I got to use.

0: use my economic know-how and act at the same time.
1: Yes.
2: You met him, right?
1: I did. The night I proposed to Carla, the next morning we went to breakfast, and he walked into the place I was eating breakfast. It was in Greenville, South Carolina. And I asked the waiter, I said, "Is that Ben Stein?" And he goes, "Yeah, his son lives here in Greenville. And he comes about once a month and has a meal with him, and they hang out. And then he goes back to California." So as I was walking out, I just walked by his table and I said, I didn't even hardly slow down. I said, "Hey, Mr. Stein," I said, "you know, I've really enjoyed your career and you, you know, whatever," and just kept walking. But turns out, even stranger than that, my son married the ex-wife of Ben Stein's son. So my son and his wife still go to California to take the grandkids to see Ben Stein. So there you go.
0: Wow.
1: It's a full circle.
2: There's,
1: yeah, crazy.
2: I didn't connection. This wow. show is very connected to Ben Stein.
1: Yeah.
2: Well, now that we have that to exploit, Max, the sky's the limit, huh?
3: Seriously. Wow.
2: It's the Bob and Sherry Show.
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11: I'm Paul Wolf.
12: Senator Susan Collins says she'll debate Democratic challenger Graham Plattner before November's election. Collins says she's debated every opponent she's faced and expects to do so again this fall. The announcement comes as a new poll shows the race essentially tied within the survey's margin of error. Six juveniles are accused of breaking into vehicles and storage units in Bingham and stealing items including sneakers, wallets, and a handgun. The Somerset County Sheriff's Office says the suspects range between ages 10 and 15, and two can't be charged because they're under 12. Authorities say most of the stolen property has been recovered, and the case is being forwarded for possible charges. A Rockland man is facing multiple charges after police say he randomly pepper sprayed a woman Saturday morning. Officers say Nicholas Wallace, 37, chased down a woman who was jogging before attacking her, but Good Samaritan stepped in and chased him away. Wallace was later arrested and is being held at Two Bridges Regional Jail. And the Sanford High School Marching Band is heading to Philadelphia and Washington, D.C. to help celebrate America's 250th birthday. 40 students will perform in Philadelphia's Salute to Independence Parade on Friday before marching in the National Independence Day Parade in the nation's capital on Saturday.
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12: The Red Sox remain red hot after taking down the Washington Nationals 6-3 in their series opener at Fenway Park. Wilson Contreras went deep with a three-run shot, and Caleb Durbin slugged a solo blast in the bottom of the first. Boston has won five straight and will continue its three-game set tonight. Your exclusive AccuWeather forecast is next.
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13: Today will be very warm with intervals of sunshine and some clouds rolling in. Expect a thunderstorm later this afternoon with a high of 87. Tonight will be cloudy with a chance of a thunderstorm and a low of 62. Tomorrow will be mostly cloudy, very warm and humid with the possibility of a thunderstorm in some areas late in the afternoon. The high will reach 88. For Blueberry Broadcasting, I'm AccuWeather meteorologist Jason Caterina.

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5: A man in Milton, Florida, decided to cut his grass around 8:15 at night because it's a little cooler than in the middle of the day. I get that. Now, all was going well until he heard gunshots. Well, that was unexpected. Where did that come from? He's looking around. Well, 84-year-old Charlene Davis was standing on her porch holding a smoking Smith & Wesson 38 special revolver she had just shot around into the ground. When police interviewed Charlene, she said that she was trying to sleep. But with that lawnmower running, it was preventing her from being able to sleep. The whole thing was caught on the Ring doorbell camera, and it showed Charlene exit her home and fire the shot into the ground. You can hear the neighbor ask, "What are you doing?" And then you hear Charlene say, "I'm trying to tell you, you are waking me up. You better watch out." Well, police arrested Charlene and charged her with aggravated assault with a deadly weapon, which is a felony, and discharging a firearm on residential property, which is a misdemeanor, which actually makes sense because it seems the more sleep Charlene misses, the meaner she gets.
6: I kill my own self.
5: I'll be here for the rest of the week.
7: So you guys, like, on the one hand, I completely understand not cutting your grass till 7:45 p.m. On the other hand, I completely understand
5: Charlene
7: being aggravated by it. Here's where we've lost the plot as a country and as a society. Might there not, I know I'm going to put my social worker hat on. Here we go. Charlene, might there not be a step between going all Yosemite Sam?
8: Thank you.
7: On your neighbor?
5: Yeah. Yeah.
7: And I'm
5: maybe go out there and wave your hand and say, hey.
7: It could be a letter in the mailbox. It could be a phone call. It could be a face-to-face. It could even be a call to 311. But to go straight for the handgun.
8: I know.
5: Charlene's 84. She don't care.
8: She's
5: 84.
8: She's done.
5: She's done.
8: She's done all that middle stuff her whole life. She's just going, I'm running out of time. I better go straight to this.
7: Now that you've told me how old she is, I completely understand. I take it all back. Girl, absolutely. Okay, let's go to New Hampshire. This story cracked me up so hard. A guy that looks exactly like Travis Kelce stole a purse out of a vehicle and went all ham on the credit cards. Here's what the Salem, New Hampshire police said when they released a surveillance camera shot of Travis Kelce. They said this guy allegedly stole a purse out of someone else's vehicle and then decided that the credit cards in that purse were his to use all willy-nilly.
8: I love that they use that term.
7: I really love it. I love it. I've been doing this a long time. I've never seen all willy-nilly in an official police report. So they went on to say, guess what, pal? You may look like Travis Kelce, tight end for the Kansas City Chiefs, and possibly his more well-known claim to fame, current fiance of Taylor Swift, but your good looks and cool style. Kids call it sty, I think. Your cool sty. Can't get you out of this one. The guy took the stolen credit cards and he went shopping at Best Buy. He's pretty ripped. He's got a beard. And a bucket hat. He looks like Travis Kelce. But I think that we can probably all agree that Travis Kelce is not breaking and entering into people's cars in New Hampshire.
8: Not unless he's doing it for a thrill, because he really doesn't need the money. And after he gets married, he really isn't going to need the money.
7: And he really doesn't need the attention at all. So good luck to the Salem police and their... I forgot. They took one last shot at Travis Kelce in their public, in their press release. They said, you know what else? Go Pats. little football humor there. That is Morons in the News. This is the Bob and Cherry Show.
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2: The King of the Hill is on Hulu, and they had a season 14, and this is a little bit about season 15. And understand that all of these characters now have aged. So Bobby Hill is now an adult. Wait.
3: Bobby grew up.
2: Bobby grew up. But the same person does the voice. Hank and Peggy are now retired. And here's a little bit of the trailer.
4: Hank, we have plenty of time now that Bobby's out of the house.
5: Maybe I could do something with my hands. Like I always say, never leave home without your welder's kit.
6: He does always say that, but I still often forget.
7: Thanks for coming home with me this weekend.
8: Now that we're dating, it's important your parents know I'm a man.
9: Bagman, carry Connie's bags to the door and then be gone.
8: She called me a man.
10: Hello, redneck cohort.
5: Looks like Bobby and Connie are official. Talking about doing no dang old hard launch, man.
10: Damn you, Bobby Hill!
5: Peggy, that's against golf etiquette.
4: What does golf etiquette say about me jamming this club into your mouth?
5: It's frowned upon.
4: Hank and I have learned our communication skills could be a little better.
9: She's got a crush on you.
8: Oh, no, no. It's not what it looks like.
9: What the?
8: Connie!
11: Time in jail. Send me money for bail.
4: Nancy.
11: Hey, guys.
4: Y'all have been scammed.
2: The great thing about this is it's got the same kind of animation that you knew from the beginning, and it's the same characters doing the same stuff. So if you loved King of the Hill, you're going to love this.
12: I do. That was a great show.
3: I can't wait to see Bobby as a grown-up. I can't even... tell me anything. Let me be surprised.
2: Okay. And so, of course, some of the characters in this, the voice characters in this have passed away because I believe one of the characters, Lucky, was voiced by Tom Petty, as you recall. And the woman that was the actress who died, who was in Clueless, who played Luann.
3: Brittany Murphy.
2: She passed away. And I believe the guy that played Dale has passed away as well. But they got somebody to do the voice that sounds just like him. But I love Stephen Root.
3: I noticed when you played that trailer that for the first time in my life, I understood Boomhauer because I've spent years living with him. So now I can speak that dialect.
2: You were in practice.
3: Completely.
12: Yeah.
3: Yeah, I can translate Boomhauer now.
12: Yeah.
3: All right, coming up.
12: You got the accent.
3: Coming up, it seems like we should all be done for the day because Tuesdays are terrible, but we got the whole rest of the show for you right here. It's the Bob and Sherry Show.
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18: I'm Paul Wolf. A new poll shows just how tight the race for U.S. Senate is in Maine. According to the New York Times, Portland Press Herald, Siena University survey, Democrat Graham Plattner has a 2-point lead over Republican incumbent Senator Susan Collins. It's important to note that gap is within the poll's margin of error, which is just under 5 points. The top three issues for voters in this poll were economy, the character of the candidates, and which political party controls Congress. Sanford police are investigating a reported assault after video of an altercation circulated online. Investigators say the incident involved a group of juveniles and a man near Number One Pond following an apparent road rage dispute. Police say the man allegedly threw one juvenile's bike into the pond before he was attacked. No charges have been announced. A Bridgeton man has been sentenced to 48 years in prison for killing his longtime partner. Eric Knight was convicted in the 2023 death of Benita Prio, who died from strangulation and blunt force injuries. Knight was also ordered to pay restitution to the state's victim compensation fund. And a special meeting on youth gun violence is happening in Lewiston tonight. The city council will hear updates from law enforcement, the school system, and community partners during the 6 p.m. meeting at Lewiston High School. Residents can attend in person or watch the meeting online.
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18: The Red Sox remain red hot after taking down the Washington Nationals 6-3 in their series opener at Fenway Park. Wilson Contreras went deep with a three-run shot, and Caleb Durbin slugged a solo blast in the bottom of the first. Boston has won five straight and will continue its three-game set tonight. Your exclusive AccuWeather forecast is next.
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19: Today will be very warm with intervals of sunshine and some clouds rolling in. Expect a thunderstorm later this afternoon with a high of 87. Tonight will be cloudy with a chance of a thunderstorm and a low of 62. Tomorrow will be mostly cloudy, very warm and humid with the possibility of a thunderstorm in some areas late in the afternoon. The high will reach 88. For Blueberry Broadcasting, I'm AccuWeather meteorologist Jason Caterina.
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5: Hey, Bob and Sherry team. This is Kelsey in Tennessee. I'm calling to kind of give you all a story based off of Lamar's story of leaving bag number 3, his CPAP machine, in the airport. So I'll keep this as short and sweet as possible. But I think it was like 2021. My sister and I, we get on the plane, and we always joke because we're like usually the very last seats in the plane, like way back last row by the restrooms. So we get in, and I have two cell phones. I have a work phone and a personal phone. And so we get settled. I'm pulling my purse out to get my phone to turn them on airplane mode. I get my personal check turned on airplane mode. Can't find my work. And I had just gotten an upgrade with this phone. So it was like a brand new phone, like whatever, $1,000 or something. And I'm freaking out. I'm like, oh my gosh. And I know immediately where I left it. I left it in the bathroom counter. And it's kind of funny because my sister, I was out waiting for her outside of the bathroom. And she came out and she said, gosh, somebody left their phone in the bathroom. And I said, man, that would stink if you took off and you realized after the fact that you left your phone in the bathroom. Well, it was mine. So I turned to the steward behind me, because again, we're in the way back, and I say, I left my phone. Oh my gosh, I left my phone. I know exactly where it is. And he's like, okay. He's kind of like, I don't know what to do. So he takes me to the front, takes me to the pilot and the other stewardess, and says, she left her phone. She knows exactly where it is. Can she go get it? And they're like, no, we shut the doors. We can't let you off. And the pilot, I think they were ahead of schedule, so the pilot was like, he was pissed at me, but he was like, fine. Oopsie, me again, it cut me off. Kelsey again.
0: Oh, Kelsey.
5: So they said to leave where I picked off. The gate person, they opened the door, and they're like, if you get off this plane, we can't guarantee we're still going to be here when you get back. And like, they're like, we never open, once the door is shut on the plane, we do not let people off. We don't even open it.
0: No,
5: but for some reason, they let me open it. They pulled out the little ramp for me to get on. And y'all, I literally was like getting ready to run a race. I was like rocking back and forth, ready for once the ramp got on there. And then once it got on there, I bolted. I shot out of the plane, ran up the little thing, turned to the left, and was sprinting through the airport. And I went to the first bathroom, and I was like, oh my gosh, it's not this one, it's the next one. So I go out of the bathroom, and I look to the other way. I was like, should I go for the further bathroom, or should I just go back to the plane? It was like one of those split decisions. I was like, I'm gonna go for it, because I figured, I don't, like, if they take off without me, my sister has all my stuff, it'll be fine, we'll figure it out, like, I'll get my phone, and it'll be okay, because she has all my stuff, and I've got my phone, and I can call and communicate. So then I sprint over to the next bathroom, I see it still on the counter, grab it, and I am sprinting back, and I, no joke, y'all, this is like in a movie, I yell at the people, because they're all in line getting on their plane, move, move, move. And so they split like the Red Sea. I run through them. And then my legs are like literally about to give out. I'm not a runner. So I see the plane still there. I run down the ramp, run on the plane, and make it. And I like can't breathe. I'm like heaving, coughing. It was crazy. I'm about to get cut off, but that's my fun story. So love y'all. Talk to you later. Bye.
0: Kelsey, round of applause. Okay.
6: Yes.
0: You guys,
6: I'm as tired as she was. I'm worn out.
0: You guys, we just witnessed something amazing. We just watched Kelsey from Tennessee have all the good luck she's ever going to have in her life all happen at the same time.
6: She used it all up.
0: Yep. It's all gone now, Kelsey, so please watch your
7: if
0: back.
7: If any of us left a plane, that would be it. We would not be
6: that woman
7: back
6: told me.
7: On.
6: That
0: I
6: woman
0: promise
6: told me
0: you.
6: There is no getting off the plane. And the door was still open. and they wouldn't let me off. And once they closed that door,
0: If that had been Bob Lacey, if Bob Lacey left his phone in a bathroom at the airport, not only would he have not gotten the phone back, but he would be in Leavenworth doing time as a terrorist. I'm so happy. Yeah, I got to hit my inhaler, though, girl. We're all one. It's the Bob and Sherry Show. 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
3: Lamar, I have a feeling you're going to get called out on this.

0: mayonnaise sandwich and try it out my own self, because I think it's going to work. And if it don't, I'll be the first to say it don't.
1: I think I think putting peanut butter in that combination, you're probably going to pull it off. But mayonnaise and jelly, my first thought was, no, mayonnaise and jelly. But then I remember being invited to Sunday dinner at my friend's former in-law's house, and they served a red congealed jello salad with a big scoop of mayonnaise on it.
2: Oh my God.
1: And that's basically mayonnaise jelly. So I think Lamar's going to end up eating this and liking it.
0: Yeah.
2: Oh, there we go. That sounds disgusting.
1: Oh, it looked disgusting. Can I describe it? It was like a crime scene. So it was a vivid crimson congealed jello mold, and suspended in it were canned cherry pie filling cherries and shredded carrots. And then it was sitting on a bed of lettuce with an enormous dollop of mayonnaise and a sprinkle of crushed nuts.
2: Mm.
1: And I just said to myself, folks, this dinner happened before the TV show Jackass went on the air. So this was not a stunt. This was dinner. Yeah. Lamar's going to try it, though, and he's going to like it. I bet. I'm going to try it. That'll teach us, won't it, to get uppity with you about what mayonnaise goes with.
0: Or I can no longer make that statement. One of the two.
1: You know what? If we get here tomorrow and you announce that mayonnaise and jelly is disgusting, I'm going to lose a money bet. It's the Bob and Cherry Show.
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6: I'm Paul Wolf. Senator Susan Collins says she'll debate Democratic challenger Graham Plattner before November's election. Collins says she's debated every opponent she's faced and expects to do so again this fall. The announcement comes as a new poll shows the race essentially tied within the survey's margin of error. Six juveniles are accused of breaking into vehicles and storage units in Bingham and stealing items including sneakers, wallets, and a handgun. The Somerset County Sheriff's Office says the suspects range between ages 10 and 15, and two can't be charged because they're under 12. Authorities say most of the stolen property has been recovered, and the case is being forwarded for possible charges. A Rockland man is facing multiple charges after police say he randomly pepper sprayed a woman Saturday morning. Officers say Nicholas Wallace, 37, chased down a woman who was jogging before attacking her, but Good Samaritan stepped in and chased him away. Wallace was later arrested and is being held at Two Bridges Regional Jail. And the Sanford High School Marching Band is heading to Philadelphia and Washington, D.C. to help celebrate America's 250th birthday. 40 students will perform in Philadelphia's Salute to Independence Parade on Friday before marching in the National Independence Day Parade in the nation's capital on Saturday.
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6: The Red Sox remain red hot after taking down the Washington Nationals 6-3 in their series opener at Fenway Park. Wilson Contreras went deep with a three-run shot, and Caleb Durbin slugged a solo blast in the bottom of the first. Boston has won five straight and will continue its three-game set tonight. Your exclusive AccuWeather forecast is next.
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2: Today will be very warm with intervals of sunshine and some clouds rolling in. Expect a thunderstorm later this afternoon with a high of 87. Tonight will be cloudy with a chance of a thunderstorm and a low of 62. Tomorrow will be mostly cloudy, very warm and humid with the possibility of a thunderstorm in some areas late in the afternoon. The high will reach 88. For Blueberry Broadcasting, I'm AccuWeather meteorologist Jason Caterina.

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2: It's time for Everyone Needs a Laugh. 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
3: Everybody laughed when he said I was 864 in the world in tennis. What's your world ranking, everybody that laughed? Thanks for being here. Thanks for being present. Thanks for being off your phones. This is a fun moment we get to have together. It's making us dumb, isn't it, the phones? We're dumb now. Have you spelled recently? Is it harder now than it used to be? Are the words harder? I was on an airplane doing a crossword. I had to spell silhouette. Commitment? 11 M's in a row? Is that wrong? Honestly.

0: Diarrhea? I'd rather have it. We're so dumb now. We're letting us make us dumb. Think about how many phone numbers you used to know as a kid. Remember that? You used to know 100 phone numbers by heart. I used to know everybody's phone number when I was a kid. Now, I'm 39 years old. I know one phone number by heart. I know my phone number, okay? If I get arrested and I can make one phone call, do you know what I can do? I can check my voicemail. That's what I can do. I just have to hope somebody leaves their number in the message. Hello, in case you got arrested, call me back, 734-248. We're dumb now. And we're addicted to technology that doesn't work. It overpromises and it underdelivers. You like washing your hands now, huh? With the motion sensor? Is the motion sensor faucet? Was that a good invention? Was it? The guy that invented the motion sensor faucet should be executed on live television. At halftime of the Super Bowl, excuse me, Grey Cup, as a message to other inventors. We're gonna die of Zika because we haven't properly washed our hands since 1982. Nothing works. Nothing works. Every hotel I stay in, my magnetic key loses power after 3 minutes, doesn't it? And you gotta go down to the front desk and you gotta wait in line. And when you finally get there, she always treats you like a piece of shit, doesn't she? Oh, well, did you have it? Touch something magnetic? Huh? Did you have it touch something magnetic? Yeah, Earth! Everything's magnetic! Everything is magnetic. Why would you make a key that can't touch magnets? You know what keys could touch magnets? The old keys, the ones that went in the door and turned the deadbolt. They could sit on magnets all day long. Oh, did it touch your cell phone? Oh. Did you have it touch your cell phone? Yes, yes, yes, I did. Yes, yes, yes. Everything touches my cell phone. I drive now with this thing lodged underneath my crotch now, okay? That's how much of an extension the phone has become of our body. So let's make a key that can touch a cell phone, okay? Let me get this straight. I have a functioning magnetic hotel key, okay? But if it gets close to the phone, that breaks the key. But it's okay to just hold this up to our brain? It's okay to push this into our brain. We're gonna die because of this. Do you know that? We're gonna die because of this.
1: That is Michael Costa with a K. That happens to me every time I stay at a hotel. I'm back at the front desk. Yeah. Thing.
2: Listen, he's so right about that.
1: So
2: every
1: right. Every time.
2: Every single time.
1: Every time, without fail. And they always say the same thing. Did it touch your phone? Oh, ma'am, it did, yeah. I'm so sorry. I put it in my pocket. We're going to post that up at BOBANDSHERI.com. 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And while you're there, pop over to the Bob and Cherry store. We just added the funniest new t-shirt to the store. This place is a dump. I had to order one. My mom saw it and she fell apart. I had to order one for her. It is awesome. Our tribute to Max's mom. You will die. It is so funny. And that's also at BOBANDSHERI.com. This is the Bob and Cherry Show.
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2: Hello, Bob and Sherry team. This is Uncle Craig from Portland, Oregon. I immediately had to pull over to make my comment be known about pickle and peanut butter sandwiches. No, and I'm sure that when my sister heard it, she said to herself, oh God, Craig's not going to keep his yap shut about this, is he? Nope, I'm not. The right way to do it is peanut butter, honey, and dill pickles, preferably on sourdough. That way you get the double salt, you get a little of sweet. It's the best sandwich I ever made growing up. And to this day, yeah, I don't. But I don't eat bread, so that's why. But I still eat a ton of pickles. And you've been talking a lot about pickles this week, and I appreciate that because, yeah, and they got to be dill pickles. Don't give me no sweet pickles.
3: Yes.
2: Those are an abomination.
4: Yes.
2: So there you go, Lamar. Take that home, make it up, let me know what you think. Have a great day.
3: I'm willing to try. Lamar, where do you come down on sourdough, pickle, and peanut butter? I'm ready to give this a whirl.
4: Every one of those ingredients is excellent. And they're all, so I don't see how it could go wrong. I really don't.
3: Are we talking like Grillo pickle spears or hamburger dill chips? And they would have to be blotted so that you wouldn't get too soggy. Because I'm going to try this. How are you going to make it?
4: I think I'm going to go with the hamburger dill chips because they will lay on the sandwich easier.
3: Yeah,
4: I do.
5: Now, crunchy or regular peanut butter?
4: Smooth
3: for me.
4: He didn't say smooth, but it'd have to be smooth. Yeah.
3: I think smooth. And I'm going to toast my sourdough. You?
4: Oh, yeah. With butter. Yeah.
5: Now, do you want regular honey or do you want that honey that's got like that little hot to it?
4: No. I get local honey because it keeps me from having allergies and stuff. I'm a local honey.
3: When I was in Utah, I was mainlining local honey because I'm allergic to all these plants out there that we don't have at my house.
4: Yeah.
3: Max, to answer your question, I'm going to try it with regular honey the first time, and then I'm going to try it with hot honey the second time.
5: Because I can imagine that with hot honey being very good.
4: Honey. Yeah.
3: You know, the more I sit here and think about Uncle Craig's peanut butter and pickle sandwich on sourdough with honey, the better it sounds. And I apologize to Craig's sister, who's going to be so irritated. She's so tired of hearing it.
4: You know, she's prickly sometimes, but she's prickly. She's prickly.
3: Well, I mean, you guys, hasn't she had a lifetime of him being the obvious favorite?
5: True.
3: That gets old.
5: True.
4: Yeah.
3: Craig did? Oh, did you hear what Craig got? Did you congratulate Craig? She's like, I'm so over Craig.
4: She's always in
3: I love him. He's my brother. I'm so done.
4: But, yeah, he's in trouble.
3: Well, hey, that's how families are, Craig. What are you going to do?
4: Yeah.
6: Or is that just our families?
3: Oh, no, we don't. Don't say that. Then we have to think about ourselves and how we need to get better, and that's a lot of work.
6: That's right.
3: That's effortful.
6: Sorry, Sherry. Yeah.
3: It's the Bob and Sherry Show.
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10: I'm Paul Wolf. A new poll shows just how tight the race for U.S. Senate is in Maine. According to the New York Times, Portland Press Herald, Siena University survey, Democrat Graham Plattner has a 2-point lead over Republican incumbent Senator Susan Collins. It's important to note that gap is within the poll's margin of error, which is just under 5 points. The top three issues for voters in this poll were economy, the character of the candidates, and which political party controls Congress. Sanford police are investigating a reported assault after video of an altercation circulated online. Investigators say the incident involved a group of juveniles and a man near Number One Pond following an apparent road rage dispute. Police say the man allegedly threw one juvenile's bike into the pond before he was attacked. No charges have been announced. A Bridgeton man has been sentenced to 48 years in prison for killing his longtime partner. Eric Knight was convicted in the 2023 death of Benita Prio, who died from strangulation and blunt force injuries. Knight was also ordered to pay restitution to the state's victim compensation fund. And a special meeting on youth gun violence is happening in Lewiston tonight. The city council will hear updates from law enforcement, the school system, and community partners during the 6 p.m. meeting at Lewiston High School. Residents can attend in person or watch the meeting online.
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10: The Red Sox remain red hot after taking down the Washington Nationals 6-3 in their series opener at Fenway Park. Wilson Contreras went deep with a 3-run shot, and Caleb Durbin slugged a solo blast in the bottom of the first. Boston has won 5 straight and will continue its 3-game set tonight. Your exclusive AccuWeather forecast is next.
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13: Today will be very warm with intervals of sunshine and some clouds rolling in. Expect a thunderstorm later this afternoon with a high of 87. Tonight will be cloudy with a chance of a thunderstorm and a low of 62. Tomorrow will be mostly cloudy, very warm and humid with the possibility of a thunderstorm in some areas late in the afternoon. The high will reach 88. For Blueberry Broadcasting, I'm AccuWeather meteorologist Jason Caterina.
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5: Good morning, Radio Hall of Famers. It's Brandy, the respiratory therapist. Sherry was just talking about Caltrot. Oh my God. I have been calling it marinating in just myself. I like Caltrot a whole lot better. The days that I work, I'm on fire. I can do anything. The days that I do not work, I don't get off the bed or the couch the entire day. It's terrible. I'm rotting and marinating. I'm marinating in my own rot. Love you.
6: I think we're supposed to do that every once in a while, right?
7: Yeah.
0: I think it's because we live our lives like we're on fire. And we don't appropriate, like, we don't have any balance, that when we can stop, we stop completely and we rot.
6: Yeah.
0: Like, if we could, you know what I mean? And I'm so guilty of it. I have no balance in my life at all. Let me be the first to say it. And I find myself couch rotting in a way that, because I can't, it used to be I wanted to couch rot. I would see other members of my family couch rotting and I would think, that looks very peaceful. But I always had somebody to pick up, somewhere to be, a show to do. And now I find that when I'm not doing those things, I just want to sit and rot. And I never thought I'd even be capable of that. Do you not have, I don't, Lamar, you probably don't. I know, Max, you do. Because your brain is never not busy.
7: Yeah.
0: I think for
7: so
0: people
7: you ask me,
0: whose
7: do I ever sit
0: are,
7: down and do nothing? Is that what you're asking me? Do I sit down and do nothing?
0: And just rot.
7: Every
0: or to have the
7: possible
0: need.
7: Chance I get. Yes. I love to sit down and do nothing. Now, the chance doesn't come up that often, but buddy, I'll take it when I can.
6: I was going to say, you have so much going on all the time.
7: Yeah.
0: We were talking off air. We were talking off air the other day about how we can't goof off. Our job does not allow us to goof off at work, unless you consider everything we do just a giant example of goofing off at work.
7: Working at home doesn't pertain to us like it does other people.
0: Well, we can't goof off and waste time, but even working all in one small building together, we've all worked in one motel room together. We can't daydream. We can't play games on our phones. We can't mute and talk to family members. We have to pay attention. 100%.
6: Somebody said, well, it must be nice to work from home. You get so much accomplished at home. And I'm going,
7: No, I don't.
6: I have work to do. And in a way, work is always there. When you work in a building that's not at home, you leave it and you come home. But here, you know, it's kind of always there.
7: And each one of us is responsible to three other people in this
0: all the time
7: right here. Each one. I'm responsible for three. Sherry's responsible to three. We're all responsible to three other people.
0: I think that, I see this in myself and I see it in Max, because this is something that we talk about. When we finally are allowed to sit and we don't have to do anything, our brains literally shut down and we're just sitting.
6: Yep.
0: We're like a device that's waiting to be plugged in and charged. We are the definition of rot.
6: We really are. And, because there's a lot of times you're just so mentally, the mental exhaustion causes physical exhaustion, if that makes sense.
0: Yeah. And insanity.
6: Yeah,
0: exhibit
6: it does.
0: But I just want to throw something out there just for us to all think about collectively together as a human family of souls. All right. Because we are so boiled alive in this culture of endless growth and productivity, we can't see how sick it is that not being, moving your body and brain to make somebody else a profit, to call that rotting. instead of relaxing. Do you see it?
6: Yeah, exactly.
0: Once you see it, you can't unsee it. So let's all look at it. The overlords consider any activity on our part that doesn't generate dollars for them as rotting. Whereas once upon a time, that was just called being a human. Mm. You know, lying on your back in the grass and gazing up at the stars. We didn't used to call that rotting.
6: It's how we're supposed to be. We're not meant to be in motion constantly.
0: But man's got to have a profit. We've got to make more money this quarter than we made last quarter. And if we have to do it by sucking your still beating heart through your nostril and setting it ablaze, that's what we're going to do. It's the Bob and Sherry Show.
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0: 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And through it all, she is consistently ranked America's most bipartisan senator. Our Senator Susan Collins, always working for Maine.
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0: The what the hell?
1: The what the hell?
2: What the hell? Say it, Lamar. Let's see. It's always fun when Lamar tries to go outside his native accent. Let's see what you got, Lamar.
3: All right. What the hell? What the hell?
0: There's a what the hell?
1: The what the hell?
3: The what the hell? The what the hell?
0: There
2: it's
0: you go.
2: It's not hey yo.
3: What the hell?
2: No, it's hell, not hey yo.
3: To what the hell? To what the hell? To what the hell?
2: Hell.
3: To what the hell?
4: To what the hell?
3: What the hell?
0: To what the hell? It sounds Cajun. Now, I look for where Fort White is in Florida, and, you know, I mean, it's kind of, it's not in an urban area, let's put it that way, but it doesn't look like it's anywhere near Cajun country.
2: Do you know what I'm concerned about? Many, many, many, many, many years ago, we had a caller call up and say something to us, and we thought it was the standard seasonal greeting of their people. And we liked it so much that we adopted it. We were like, we love the phrase Holly Galali. We're going to tell everybody Holly Galali. We misunderstood the person's accent. They were saying happy holidays. And we were like, and a Holly Galali to you too. I'm afraid this is happening again.
0: The what the hell?
2: What the hell? Can I hear him again? What the hell?
4: You know how to say the what the hell. Because you got to learn how to say the what the hell.
0: The what the hell.
3: The what the hell.
2: The what the hell.
3: The what the hell.
2: You know what I like? I like the additional use of the. It's not just what the hell. It's the what the hell.
0: The what the hell. The what the hell. I think it's like the D-A. The what the hell. I think it's like a D.
4: You got to learn how to say the what the hell. Okay? Okay. Y'all have a good day.
2: What the hell.
0: The what the hell. I think I see a new shirt coming to the bottom shirt.
2: Wait. Let me try putting something big in my mouth and see if it's easier. Well, what the hell. Hey, with a big eraser in your mouth?
0: Sure, that's going to be in the store. The what the hell question mark.
2: The what the hell?
0: That is a shirt that people are going to want to buy.
2: Hey, can I tell you, it's not a bad response to everything at this point. No matter what anybody says to you today, look at them and go, the what the hell?
0: What the hell?
2: But try it with something in your mouth. What the hell?
0: We love you. Thank you for listening. Thank you.
3: Jerry, that's better than I hear that.
2: I'm adding it to my pile. What the hell? It's the Bob and Jerry Show.
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9: I'm Paul Wolf. Senator Susan Collins says she'll debate Democratic challenger Graham Plattner before November's election. Collins says she's debated every opponent she's faced and expects to do so again this fall. The announcement comes as a new poll shows the race essentially tied within the survey's margin of error. Six juveniles are accused of breaking into vehicles and storage units in Bingham and stealing items including sneakers, wallets, and a handgun. The Somerset County Sheriff's Office says the suspects range between ages 10 and 15, and two can't be charged because they're under 12. Authorities say most of the stolen property has been recovered, and the case is being forwarded for possible charges. A Rockland man is facing multiple charges after police say he randomly pepper sprayed a woman Saturday morning. Officers say Nicholas Wallace, 37, chased down a woman who was jogging before attacking her, but Good Samaritan stepped in and chased him away. Wallace was later arrested and is being held.

0: at Two Bridges Regional Jail. And the Sanford High School Marching Band is heading to Philadelphia and Washington, D.C. to help celebrate America's 250th birthday. 40 students will perform in Philadelphia's Salute to Independence Parade on Friday before marching in the National Independence Day Parade in the nation's capital on Saturday.
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0: The Red Sox remain red hot after taking down the Washington Nationals 6-3 in their series opener at Fenway Park. Wilson Contreras went deep with a three-run shot, and Caleb Durbin slugged a solo blast in the bottom of the first. Boston has won five straight and will continue its three-game set tonight. Your exclusive AccuWeather forecast is next.
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3: Today will be very warm with intervals of sunshine and some clouds rolling in. Expect a thunderstorm later this afternoon with a high of 87. Tonight will be cloudy with a chance of a thunderstorm and a low of 62. Tomorrow will be mostly cloudy, very warm and humid with the possibility of a thunderstorm in some areas late in the afternoon. The high will reach 88. For Blueberry Broadcasting, I'm AccuWeather meteorologist Jason Caterina.

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2: You read it once.
3: I don't believe that.
2: And then you read it again.
4: I can't believe this.
2: It's Bob and Sherry's.
4: I don't believe this.
5: Well, we're just a few days away from July 4th, and that's going to mean cookouts and fireworks and boat days or however you celebrate. And we're at a point in our nation's young history where there's just really no safe subject that you can talk about because you're never really sure who you're talking to. So I thought it would be fun if you knew some fun American Revolutionary stories that you could drop into conversations to diffuse heated brawls, because don't you think that's going to be a necessary ingredient in your 4th of July plans?
6: Yeah.
5: For example, did you know that one of our founding fathers, John Adams, who was also the second president of these United States, now you've heard that John Adams was brilliant and blunt. He was asked to write the Declaration of Independence. He said no. He said, Thomas Jefferson's a better fit for that. People respect him. They like him better than they like me, which was an interesting little bit of self-awareness.
6: It is true.
5: John Adams knew that he wasn't good with people. We have a letter that he wrote where he said that he could treat people with decency and talk to them when it was necessary, but there were very few people he enjoyed talking to outside of his family. He had a notorious short temper, and apparently the second president of the United States was known for his wild and chaotic mood swings. Bet you hadn't heard that before.
7: No.
5: Some historians think that John Adams might have had something going on, like maybe an undiagnosed mental illness. He was known to battle depression. If he felt like he hadn't succeeded in some way, if he got sick, even with like a cold, he would fall into a dark spell, which was depression. Some people said it looks like if you just kind of diagnose him from a distance, he might have had a thyroid disorder that could account for a lot of his behaviors and his mood swings. But whatever it was, he was super well known for those mood swings and for his outbursts. He knew that he was like a human volcano. He said that he couldn't control himself. He acknowledged that he had internal demons. But to this day, you know, he managed to held it together enough to get done what he needed to get done as the second president and one of the founding fathers. But people don't know that about him because we've turned the founding fathers into like these weird powdered wig cartoons.
6: Sherry, it's really true. I was in the show 1776, and there's a whole song about the fact that he's disliked, and everyone agrees, yes, that's true. So this wasn't exactly news.
5: I mean, it's crazy when you think about that this man was known to have just these wild fits of temper, and unless you were in his wife or his immediate family, he made no secret of the fact that he didn't like you or really want.
6: It's true.
5: To talk to you. We have time for one more little revolutionary story. So his name is Timothy Dexter. He was born in Massachusetts in January of 1747. Very poor family, very little chance to go to school. He began working as a farm laborer when he was 8 years old. When he was a teenager, he started his apprenticeship in the leather business. But in 1769, he married a rich woman and settled into a mansion. So the people in Massachusetts society thought he was kind of an idiot, just a fool, unintelligent, who just married rich and got lucky. But before the end of the American Revolutionary War, this dude, Timothy Dexter, got his hands on all of the continental currency that he could. It was worth nothing at the time. But a few years later, when the Constitution was ratified, Congress declared the continental currency could be traded in for treasury bonds. Well, Timothy Dexter, the village idiot, had all that so-called worthless money. and he turned it all in and became incredibly wealthy. But he made a lot of silly, he did what we would do if we suddenly got money. He had a custom horse carriage built. He bought special horses and a fleet of ships. He hired an artist to carve 40 giant statues on his property.
4: Did he waste the rest of it? Because that was really good stuff.
5: Every last little bit of Timothy Dexter's money was gone. But before...
6: Sure, I can't tell you how happy this story makes me.
5: I know. Shortly before he died for real, he faked his death to see how people would react. And the only people that knew that he faked his death were his own family members, and he had to bribe them to go along with it. About 3,000 people showed up at his funeral, but he was so unimpressed with his wife's reaction. He was like, "You did not grieve enough at my funeral." And he came for her, and then he died for real, and everyone cheered. And that's the story of Timothy Dexter. So if you get stuck, this weekend and you're trying to figure out something you can say that won't be controversial, you can tell the story of John Adams' mood swings or Timothy Dexter, who made a fortune on worthless continental bills. It's the Bob and Sherry Show.
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4: This trip to Utah has been the most chaotic. I feel so sorry for my mom. So I'll remind you that first the airplane broke.
5: Yeah.
4: Then my brand new bike, the derailleur jumped and totaled my brand new bike. 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And we had to get a plumber in here. Did I mention that?
5: No.
4: I mean,
5: no.
4: I am a gremlin of pure unalloyed chaos, raining hellfire down upon my mother. So here's the latest thing in my chaos. So we have a new t-shirt in the Bob and Sherry store. It's a caricature of Max's mom yelling, "This place is a dump." When I saw it, I laughed until I cried. I showed it to my mom. She fell out. My mom said, "I must have this shirt." Max's mom was also named Frances, by the way. So it's a real kinship between these two women. So I said, "Absolutely, Mom, what color do you want? Comes in like 10 colors. What color do you want? I'm going to order it for you." So I go on the Bob and Sherry store just as a customer. I do exactly what I say to you. Go to bobandsherry.com, click the store tab. I order my mom the "This Place is a Dump" t-shirt. And I'm so excited because I'm hoping it's going to get delivered before I have to go back home.
5: Yeah.
4: Imagine my surprise to get an email notification informing me that the store has canceled my order and rejected my credit card.
5: Why do you think that is, Sherry?
4: I'm assuming it's my credit card, but I'm over here going, all right, okay. So now I have to ask, can you see me? Am I a ghost? Is this like that TV show on CBS? Can other people see me and hear me? Am I here? Hello?
5: We can both hear you, but Sherry.
6: Yeah, we can hear you.
5: But Sherry, don't put any stock in that because we're just figments of your imagination. We're
4: not real people. Starting.
6: We don't really care.
4: Because they say that a ghost is a person that doesn't know that they've died. Am I the friendliest ghost you know? God knows I'm the color of one.
5: The most timid of all your voices is named Doc, which is why you constantly have to say, "Doc, are you here?
4: Are you there?" I'm asking reality now. Reality, are you there? Can anyone see me when I touch you? Can you feel that? Because I think I might be a ghost. Anyway, so you can go get a "This Place is a Dump" t-shirt and maybe send me a picture of how cute you look in it, since I can't get one for my mom today. It's the Bob and Sherry Show.
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11: I'm Paul Wolf. A new poll shows just how tight the race for U.S. Senate is in Maine.
2: According to the New York Times, Portland Press Herald, Siena University survey, Democrat Graham Plattner has a 2-point lead over Republican incumbent Senator Susan Collins. It's important to note that gap is within the poll's margin of error, which is just under 5 points. The top three issues for voters in this poll were economy, the character of the candidates, and which political party controls Congress. Sanford police are investigating a reported assault after video of an altercation circulated online. Investigators say the incident involved a group of juveniles and a man near Number One Pond following an apparent road rage dispute. Police say the man allegedly threw one juvenile's bike into the pond before he was attacked. No charges have been announced. A Bridgeton man has been sentenced to 48 years in prison for killing his longtime partner. Eric Knight was convicted in the 2023 death of Benita Prio, who died from strangulation and blunt force injuries. Knight was also ordered to pay restitution to the state's victim compensation fund. And a special meeting on youth gun violence is happening in Lewiston tonight. The city council will hear updates from law enforcement, the school system, and community partners during the 6 p.m. meeting at Lewiston High School. Residents can attend in person or watch the meeting online.
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2: The Red Sox remain red hot after taking down the Washington Nationals 6-3 in their series opener at Fenway Park. Wilson Contreras went deep with a 3-run shot, and Caleb Durbin slugged a solo blast in the bottom of the first. Boston has won 5 straight and will continue its 3-game set tonight. Your exclusive AccuWeather forecast is next.
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3: Today will be very warm with intervals of sunshine and some clouds rolling in. Expect a thunderstorm later this afternoon with a high of 87. Tonight will be cloudy with a chance of a thunderstorm and a low of 62. Tomorrow will be mostly cloudy, very warm and humid with the possibility of a thunderstorm in some areas late in the afternoon. The high will reach 88. For Blueberry Broadcasting, I'm AccuWeather meteorologist Jason Caterina.

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5: Hey, Jack, how are you today?
6: Oh, not bad.
5: So, what was the deal? We're talking about everybody's big moment when it was really on the line and you had to step up and get it done, or at least try to. What was yours?
6: Well, me and a couple of buddies of mine were out drinking one night, and we got the bright idea to check out somebody's camp down next to the lake. And, well, we ended up stealing a firearm, and I ended up getting shot from it.
0: Who shot you, Jack?
6: I did, surprisingly.
0: You shot yourself?
6: Yes.
5: Where did you shoot yourself, Jack?
6: Just to the left of my belly button.
0: You're lucky you didn't kill yourself.
5: Or even worse.
6: Yeah. Well, the ironic thing is, obviously I ended up in the hospital. And one of my attending nurses, I started dating her.
0: That's how
5: Jack,
0: you met.
5: Are you fighting your way out of a grave? It's a really bad connection,
0: Jack,
5: there.
0: Are you telling me that's how you met your wife?
6: Yes.
0: Oh.
6: That's exactly how I met my wife.
5: Your wife was attending to you after you almost blew your you know what off.
6: Yes.
0: You must be one special guy.
5: You must be. Or she's a special woman.
7: Jack, was it because you became a local celebrity after the shooting?
6: Maybe.
5: This was covered by the news?
6: Yes. Yeah, it was all over the state.
0: So, Jack, you let me make sure I understand. You were drunk.
5: With
0: you
5: his
0: were,
5: buddies.
0: You were trespassing, and you shot yourself with a stolen gun.
6: Correct.
0: And you still persuaded a nurse to marry you.
6: Yes.
0: You're the most amazing man we've had on the show in a long time.
5: What did the bullet go through? What part of your body? Your stomach?
6: Well, it went down through my stomach and then entered the top of my leg and tore all the way down through the tendon and bounced off my kneecap.
5: Oh, a human pinball machine. Good golly.
8: He does anything stupid from now, and she says, "You're so stupid." You go, well, you know, hey.
0: You knew when I married you.
5: You knew it.
0: Wow.
8: You knew what I was when you married me.
6: Yeah, exactly.
0: How long have you two been married now?
6: We've been married for, it'll be a year in May.
5: Did you keep any of the news reports about your self-inflicted gunshot wound?
6: No, we didn't. They're all over the internet, though.
0: We're going to find them and link them up.
5: Maybe we could play one right now. That'd be good.
0: Oh, like TV? Did you get TV news coverage?
6: Yeah, we made it on the news. There wasn't any pictures of
5: it. We made it on the news. That's what everybody wants to do.
9: Why don't you shoot yourself in the leg?
0: Did you get in trouble with...
6: That's exactly how I pictured my 15 minutes of fame.
0: Did you get in trouble with the law for any of this?
6: Oh, yes.
0: And you still got a nurse to marry you?
6: Yes.
5: What did you, what,

0: What did the law do to you?
1: Well, I did 30 days and 3 years probation. Got 2 years hanging over my head, so if I screw it up, then...
0: And when did you get married?
1: We got married last spring.
0: How's your father like you?
1: He's great.
2: He loves you.
0: What? You know, Jack, yeah. You could have... If you could have
2: blown something else off.
0: A little to the right, you could have blown something else off.
1: Yes, I am very aware of that.
2: What do you have?
1: In fact, one of the other nurses took great pleasure in ripping out my hair while changing the dressings every day.
2: And we know hair wear. Jack, what do you have that you were able to overcome all of these obstacles to win that nurse's heart?
1: I really don't have a clue.
0: What did she say when you were first being attended to by her? What did you talk about? What did she ask about?
1: Oh, we just normal stuff.
0: How'd you get the gunshot wound?
2: Just normal stuff. Breaking and entering.
0: Yeah, you
2: shooting
0: drink
2: yourself,
0: all the time.
2: Probation.
3: Because yeah. There's nothing normal about this so far.
1: She did leave me a note that said, I can't remember exactly what it said, but when I was getting discharged and she knew that I wasn't going to be back in there, that if I wanted to email her and not, I'm paraphrasing, stop randomly shooting myself, basically grow up, then to give her a ring.
0: Did you have to go from the hospital to jail?
1: No, I went home for a while.
0: And then you had to go to jail?
2: Then you went to jail.
1: Yeah.
2: So you were dating by the time you went to jail. Did she come visit you in jail?
1: Yes.
2: Well, Jack, let me tell you something. That's a good woman.
0: Hey, in jail, you know what I would do if I were you, Jack? I would have told the other cons... I'm in here and I got shot. I just dropped it at that.
2: Yeah,
0: you know
2: but
0: what
2: don't
0: I mean?
2: Tell them you did
0: have
2: it yourself.
0: Have some street cred.
2: Yeah.
0: Did you do that? Did you do that?
1: A little.
2: This guy has a woman.
0: Yeah, I know. Almost blew his you-know-what off.
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2: You think you got problems in your neighborhood? There's some residents in a neighborhood in Los Angeles, and they are freaking out over a house in their neighborhood that is being used by OnlyFans creators to do videos. Now, the problem is the videos are scantily clad women doing crazy things like handstands on each other while they're wearing G-strings.
3: Okay? This is disgusting.
2: I know. There's no pictures with this, thank goodness. They also are having really rowdy parties, and they're having them pretty often that will draw over 100 cars. Where do you park that many cars in your neighborhood? They're saying they have a peaceful street until 100 cars roll in and the party lasts till 2 o'clock in the morning. They actually had one incident. The SWAT team came out. Now, Andy Bachman, he's the CEO of Creators Inc. He owns the house. Now, he says, yeah, we've had some policy changes because having SWAT come out, that's really not going to work. But Bachman says that, yeah, some of the creators who use the house have OnlyFans accounts, but they're not allowed to film adult content. He went on to say that he's very proud of all the work that they do, and they always comply with the law and they respect their neighbors. Now, the neighbors, on the other hand, say that what these guys are doing is a conflict with residential zoning laws, that, you know, the content creators should be working on a commercial at a commercial property instead. But Bachman says across OnlyFans, the majority of those people do that in the privacy of their own home. And since he owns this home and this is where he lives, there's no reason that can't happen. And the residents have filed a bunch of complaints with the city of Los Angeles, but not one thing has come from that. To this, Bachman says, that's because we're not doing anything wrong. So for right now, neighbors are going to have to get used to upside down G-strings, I guess. I don't know. I mean,
4: it's none of my business what you do behind closed doors. But as soon as it comes out onto the street, I feel for these neighbors and having parties with, 100 cars, you can see why that's upsetting for people. My business what is going on inside that house. As long as you're legal, it's not my business. And I may not like it, but it's not my business, right?
2: Yeah. I think the only thing they've got
4: 100
2: to say
4: cars
2: about it
4: and
2: is
4: the
2: all
4: noise.
2: Cars.
4: Yeah.
2: That's a problem. But I think they're going to have to live with it.
4: An OnlyFans content house. Boy, folks, bring the Purell when you visit. Ooh, buddy. It's the Bob and Sherry Show.
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4: Today will be very warm with intervals of sunshine and some clouds rolling in. Expect a thunderstorm later this afternoon with a high of 87. Tonight will be cloudy with a chance of a thunderstorm and a low of 62. Tomorrow will be mostly cloudy, very warm and humid with the possibility of a thunderstorm in some areas late in the afternoon. The high will reach 88. For Blueberry Broadcasting, I'm AccuWeather meteorologist Jason Caterina.

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1: Named one of the most influential women in radio. 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
4: You know, Sherry, I really enjoy the fact that you bring us a lot of content that, you know, like UFO stuff and conspiracy theories and things that can really help us. And
5: I think
4: I've run across something here that's pretty important. And it's something that we need to know. I've got a list of the top 10 cheapest pizza chains in the United States. Now, I'm going to ask you this, because I'm not going to go up and down it and whatever. I want to go ahead and ask, what do you and what do Max, what do you think is the cheapest pizza chain in America?
5: Could it be Little Caesar?
4: Mac?
6: And this is one we've heard of, correct?
4: Yeah. This is something that we would be familiar with. Yes.
6: I'm going to go with Sherry on this, Little Caesars.
4: Okay. All right. I think that is sort of a given. I think anybody would have chosen that. And that's true. That is very true. The average pizza at Little Caesars is $10.27. Now, let me ask you a question.
6: Mm.
4: What do you think the most expensive pizza is? And it is a chain that we have all heard of.
5: Pizzeria Uno?
4: I never heard of
5: that. That might be out of business. That was Chicago Deep Dish Pizza. They might be out of business.
6: I know the local version.
5: I think they're still in the freezer. Yeah, I think you can still buy them at the grocery store. Okay. Yeah. I know it's not Hunt Brothers because you can only get that at the gas station.
7: Oh, my God. Yeah. Sherry, I see
4: and
7: that.
4: And it turns on that little spit.
6: I often wonder to myself, who are the Hunt Brothers and where did this pizza come from and how good could it be in the gas station?
5: The Hunt Brothers are in hiding from the mafia for insulting the Italian culture with their gas station pizza.
6: I'm going to say that the most expensive is Papa John's.
5: Wolfgang Puck?
4: Nope. Wait, the trick on the most expensive is they do a little bit more than just pizza.
5: California Pizza Kitchen.
4: There's some entertainment value in this.
6: Oh. There's entertainment?
4: Yeah, entertainment.
6: You know,
4: so you can take the family and do some things.
6: Oh.
5: David Buster?
4: Nope. Chuck E. Cheese.
6: Oh.
5: Oh. You know why I didn't think of that? Because who the hell thinks of that as food? I didn't think of that.
4: I guess I could have said, where's the most popular skee ball place? And you would have said,
5: Chuck E. Cheese. The most expensive pizza is where a lot of parents get arrested. And I would have said, oh my God, Chuck E. Cheese?
4: Yeah. That pizza cost an average of $20.33. Mm. But by the time you get out of there, you spent $100.
6: Oh, yeah.
4: Okay.
6: Great prizes.
4: Now, I'll run from expensive up to inexpensive. Godfather's Pizza was like $20.03. Domino's was $19.33. Mm-hmm. Pizza Hut, $19. Marco's Pizza, I'm very familiar with that. I got one right up the road, $17.54. Listen, now I'm going to go ahead and call this. I've never once called Marco's and went and got the pizza that it wasn't $20-something dollars. I don't know what you're getting for $17. Papa John's is right dead in the middle.
6: Mm.
4: Hungry Howie's is number 4. Mod Pizza is number 3. And Papa Murphy's. I'm not familiar with Papa Murphy's.
6: Yeah, I've heard of Papa Murphy's. Yeah.
4: Yeah. Oh, is that what that is? Okay. Mm-hmm. Here's the states. What state do you think has the most expensive cheese pizza? What state?
6: New York?
4: Nope. And I think California. This is because... Nope. Well, California's number 2. Hawaii is number 1.
5: Because of the ingredients.
4: And the third on the list is Alaska, which is sort of like Hawaii getting the ingredients.
5: Yeah, that makes sense.
4: Now, the states with the cheapest cheese pizza, what do you think?
6: I'm going to say Alabama.
4: That's number 2. You did good. That's number 2. What about you, Sherry?
5: The cheapest plain cheese pizza. I'm going to go with Indiana.
4: shut up.
6: No.
5: Did I guess it?
7: What?
6: Oh, my God.
5: Oh, my God. Did I guess
7: what?
5: It?
7: This is ridiculous. How could you possibly guess that?
5: That's the word that came into my mind, and I always try to trust that because that's psychic. My Sicilian second
6: Lamar,
5: sight.
6: Lamar, she is psychic.
4: Yes, I forgot.
6: You
4: I
6: should
4: forgot.
6: Know this by now.
5: Nah. Seriously, like you said Alabama, that's number two, and the word Indiana floated in front of me. So I thought, why the hell not? Let me go with that. Okay.
4: Well, after Alabama, I was thinking, well, that only leaves about 43 because we've talked about some, at least maybe 43, 44. Who's going to get that? And Indiana's not somewhere that you, I don't know. That's
5: random.
4: Awesome. I give it to you. Number three was Michigan.
7: Mm. Oh, my gosh. That's unbelievable.
5: Yeah.
4: That
5: you
4: was
5: know
4: really
5: what?
4: Good.
5: You know, no. You know what would be unbelievable, Lamar? If it worked with lottery numbers, then yeah. That would be unbelievable.
7: Yeah.
5: But instead of being able to get a winning lottery ticket,
7: Indiana
5: is the right answer. You have never known a human being with a broader collection of utterly useless skills than me. Completely useless skills. It's the Bob and Sherry Show.
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2: Here's a really cool thing that all humans do, and we don't know why. And you've probably never thought about it, but pay attention now.
3: All right.
2: Human beings, virtually every human being on Earth, every country, every culture, every language, big cities to small towns to the middle of nowhere, they did experiment after experiment after experiment. It didn't matter if you were in a building, if you were a kid in a schoolyard, walking through a grocery store, on a nature trail. Human beings walk counterclockwise. And it doesn't matter if you're right-handed, if you're left-handed, none of that matters. For the most part, human beings, and other animals don't do this, human beings have a strong directional preference for walking in a counterclockwise way, and they have no idea why that is. And I know you're going to be prepared. Well, what if by turning counterclockwise, I walked into an abyss? Okay, well, hopefully you're not that stupid.
3: Well, you know, Sherry, I was really doubtful of that. And I'm thinking to myself, because everywhere that I walk, like when I'm walking the neighborhood, there's road. I mean, you know, so there's a direction. Yeah. It's not like just random walking. And I'm trying to think, when do I just randomly walk? My grandbaby that's 9 months old, all he wants to do is be carried. And, you know, like if he gets fussy, I pick him up and I'll just walk around from the kitchen to the living room. You know, I'll walk the house. I walk the house 95% of the time counterclockwise. There's no reason for it, but I'm just,
2: there's
3: in my
2: no
3: head,
2: reason.
3: I'm watching myself. I do. And I've never thought about it.
2: They said in every experiment, everywhere that they did this, all around the planet, the vast majority of people, as soon as they could go counterclockwise, they did. Okay, they're going counterclockwise, they're going to fall off a cliff, so they adjust. But yeah. As soon as the opportunity came back, it was not a drift, it wasn't slow, it wasn't gradual, it was, we're going counterclockwise. And this happened in the way that pedestrians move in Spain is the exact opposite of the way pedestrians move in Japan. And they used that as an example and said, watch this. They could be just learning to walk at 2 years old, or they could be 200 counterclockwise. Isn't that so fun to know?
3: Is that tied into how the toilet flushes?
2: They think, here's their theory. They think there's something inside the human genome that is biomechanical asymmetry. We don't balance it. It's all counterclockwise all the time. Pay attention to yourself now over the next couple of days and see if this is true for you. It's the Bob and Sherry Show.
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16: This afternoon, expect a mix of sunshine and clouds with a chance of a thunderstorm, making it very warm with the high of 87. Tonight will be cloudy with a chance of a thunderstorm and a low of 62. Tomorrow, anticipate mostly cloudy skies, remaining very warm and humid with a chance of a thunderstorm in some areas late in the afternoon. Temperatures will reach a high of 88 degrees. For Blueberry Broadcasting, I'm AccuWeather meteorologist Jason Caterina.

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13: This afternoon, expect a mix of sunshine and clouds with a chance of a thunderstorm, making it very warm with the high of 87. Tonight will be cloudy with a chance of a thunderstorm and a low of 62. Tomorrow, anticipate mostly cloudy skies, remaining very warm and humid with a chance of a thunderstorm in some areas late in the afternoon. Temperatures will reach a high of 88 degrees. For Blueberry Broadcasting, I'm AccuWeather meteorologist Jason Caterina.

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0: Big 104, that's Duran Duran on the Midday Show today. I'm Jay Stu. 4th of July coming up this weekend. I know a lot of people are excited to get together with friends, family, and do all the things. One of the things you should do ahead of time is head over to American Made Home Goods on Springer Drive in Bangor, right next to Rennie's. They have the coolest stuff there. You know, you're going to have some people over. You're probably going to grill a bunch of stuff or whatever. They have all kinds of stuff like that. Like if you want to get some new rubs, or you need a new fancy spatula, or you want some funny towels to put on the grill to make people chuckle and spill beer on and stuff like that, this is the place to go. Plus, they have all sorts of other things, too. They have all sorts of cool art and board games, things like that. So get yourself stocked up to have the people over. It's American Made Home Goods, Springer Drive in Bangor, right next to Rennie's. When we come back, Pat Benatar and Maroon 5 on the Midday Show. 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

0: Big 104, that is Poison on the Midday Show today. 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We'll find out. Plus, we have U2 and Men at Work coming up. Stay here.
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9: This afternoon, expect a mix of sunshine and clouds with a chance of a thunderstorm, making it very warm with the high of 87. Tonight will be cloudy with a chance of a thunderstorm and a low of 62. Tomorrow, anticipate mostly cloudy skies, remaining very warm and humid with a chance of a thunderstorm in some areas late in the afternoon. Temperatures will reach a high of 88 degrees. For Blueberry Broadcasting, I'm AccuWeather meteorologist Jason Caterina.

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'Cause even her smile.

0: 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I'm Jay Stu. 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
4: From the Norm's UsedCars.com weather desk.
5: This afternoon, you can expect a mix of sunshine and clouds, occasionally interrupted by a thunderstorm. The temperatures will be very warm, reaching a high of 87. Tonight will bring cloudy skies with the possibility of a thunderstorm, and temperatures will drop to a low of 63. Tomorrow is forecasted to be mostly cloudy, very warm and humid, with a chance of a thunderstorm appearing in some areas later in the afternoon. The high temperature will once again reach 87 degrees. For Blueberry Broadcasting, I'm AccuWeather meteorologist Jason Caterina.

0: Big 104, that is John Mellencamp on the All Request Lunch. I'm Jay Stu. Just a little reminder, the spot to get it done every day, if you want to let me know what you want to hear, is over at the Big 104 app. You can do that 24/7. You could be scrolling late at night. You could be scrolling early in the morning. A song pops into your head. Boom. Just get it right over to here via the app. You can send a voicemail or a text. Comes right to the studio, and then it goes right on the air. It's that simple. When we come back in just a little bit, we have Seal for Amy in Bangor. It's the All Request Lunch.
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0: Big 104, that is Eagle Eye Cherry's sister. It's Nina Cherry on the All Request Lunch. That was for Jesse in Newport today. All Request Lunch brought to you every single day by Harvest Moon Deli. 9 super convenient locations between Augusta and Orno. You're cruising around right now thinking about where am I going to get some delicious lunch? Well, Harvest Moon Deli's a spot. Soup, salad, paninis, whatever you need, get right in there right now. It's Harvest Moon Deli. On the way, another 30-minute big music marathon. We'll get that rolling with Stevie Nicks next.
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Big 104, it's Michael Cimbello in a 30-minute Big Music Marathon. Jay Stu here today. Right now, we're going to keep it rolling with David Bowie. It's China Girl on Big 104.

0: 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Coming right up, we have your exclusive AccuWeather forecast. Pretty toasty today, obviously. But as we get further into the week, it gets a little warmer. We're ramping it up a bit as we head into Wednesday, Thursday. So check out what Jason Caterina has to say next. Plus, we have Van Halen and Collective Soul coming right up.
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15: This afternoon, you can expect a mix of sunshine and clouds, occasionally interrupted by a thunderstorm. The temperatures will be very warm, reaching a high of 87. Tonight will bring cloudy skies with the possibility of a thunderstorm, and temperatures will drop to a low of 63. Tomorrow is forecasted to be mostly cloudy, very warm and humid, with a chance of a thunderstorm appearing in some areas later in the afternoon. The high temperature will once again reach 87 degrees. For Blueberry Broadcasting, I'm AccuWeather meteorologist Jason Caterina.

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These guys are going to be at the Bowl in the Pines on July 28th. Blues Traveler, Gin Blossoms, and the Spin Doctors. 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

0: 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That is next.
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Big 104, that is Bob Seger kicking off a 30-minute big music marathon. Jay Stu here today. I'm hanging out till Ryan Cody takes over in about an hour. Later on, he'll have the top six at six, thanks to Rocky's Ace Hardware. If you happen to be around, he'll have the top six songs from June of 1992. That'll be a fun one. In the meantime, we have Chris Isaak in a marathon. 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

0: Big 104, that is Mark Cohn taking us out of a 30-minute big music marathon. 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
12: This afternoon, you can expect a mix of sunshine and clouds, occasionally interrupted by a thunderstorm. The temperatures will be very warm, reaching a high of 87. Tonight will bring cloudy skies with the possibility of a thunderstorm, and temperatures will drop to a low of 63. Tomorrow is forecasted to be mostly cloudy, very warm and humid, with a chance of a thunderstorm appearing in some areas later in the afternoon. The high temperature will once again reach 87 degrees. For Blueberry Broadcasting, I'm AccuWeather meteorologist Jason Caterina

0: Big 104, that is Fastball on the Midday Show. I'm Jay Stu. I made the mistake of looking ahead for the rest of the week on my weather app on my phone. Holy. The thing is, it's going to be hot for days. Like 4th of July, we're looking at like 88 degrees. Tomorrow, what is it, Thursday? 95, something like that. You know, these could all flex depending on where you are, of course. But man, we are just in for a nice hot stretch. Summer is officially underway, I think. No looking back now. We come back in just a bit. Hall & Oates and Christina Aguilera on the Midday Show. Stay here.
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Big 104, that's John Fogerty kicking off a 30-minute Big Music Marathon. I'm Jay Stu, headed on out the door. Ryan Cody up next. Right now, it's 10,000 Maniacs.

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Sorry, I was too busy doing the Neutron Dance. I put my heart and soul to this show. The biggest hits ever made played here at Big 104. Hello, I'm Ryan. Welcome in.

0: straight up bartender. Wouldn't it be nice today to have your toes at the set in a chair, just enjoying a breeze? Well, when you get home tonight, it's going to be a great evening. Mild tonight, not too much humidity yet. Almost a full moon, a pleasant evening, and showers don't come till, maybe around midnight. I'm showering you with great songs and 30-minute music marathons. 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
14: Tonight will be cloudy with a thunderstorm and temperatures will drop to 63. Tomorrow is expected to be mostly cloudy, very warm and humid with a chance of a thunderstorm in some areas late in the afternoon. Look for a high of 87. Tomorrow night will bring mostly cloudy skies with warm and humid conditions persisting and another chance of a thunderstorm in spots with temperatures around 71. For Blueberry Broadcasting, I'm AccuWeather meteorologist Jason Catarina.

It's only humid tomorrow, starting at noon. Excessive heat warning. Dew points will be around the 70s, the temperatures in the mid-90s. Fresh and I get, it's going to be steamy hot. Big 104.

0: Pressure Not Yet will be dropping beats tonight on the waterfront in Bangor. Lil Wayne is there. Going to be a good night for it, too. Great show today. Our top six at six makes it so. Our top six tonight is from 1992. Remember 92? It was grunge and alternative rock and roll and Pearl Jam. Oh, come on. Are you the Bodyguard? Come on. That's 92. You'll hear the six best songs here at Big 104.
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0: Well, I'm here for it. The biggest hits ever made played at Big 104. And our 411 for the week's fun coming up the 5 o'clock hour. 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
10: Tonight will be cloudy with a thunderstorm and temperatures will drop to 63. Tomorrow is expected to be mostly cloudy, very warm and humid with a chance of a thunderstorm in some areas late in the afternoon. Look for a high of 87. Tomorrow night will bring mostly cloudy skies with warm and humid conditions persisting and another chance of a thunderstorm in spots with temperatures around 71. For Blueberry Broadcasting, I'm AccuWeather meteorologist Jason Caterina.

Talking Heads at Big 104, the last day of June. Come on. Still plenty of summer yet, but you know what? It goes by quickly. 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

0: 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Be nice to go down the one at Splashdown today, huh? Well, anywhere in Maine, all points of the compass, we've got water all around us. Take advantage of tonight. More daylights, mild after work, no thunder showers till at least 11 or midnight. You're all good. Even better with a soundtrack for summer. 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
2: A random truck knocked down a tree branch in my front yard, and so I'm going to have to deal with that because I'm going to have to cut it up. And I didn't do it. 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It's always something. 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

0: 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Before that, Counting Crows. I got up to about 39, 38. I'm not sure. They all wear the same outfit. It's George Harrison. Madness is all about us. And we'll throw in some Laura Branigan, Clash, and the Gin Blossoms. How about some Journey in Cars? Well, you got it. It's Big 104's 30-minute music marathon.
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All together now. Harvest Moon Deli tomorrow brings you the All Request Lunch Hour. My buddy Jay Stew's got the very best. Harvest Moon has a tour, a store, some old time in Augusta. 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

Big 104, what have you done to deserve this? Why do you live in Maine? This is Vacation Land. So much to do and coming up this hour. The 411 for all the fun.

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10: Tonight will be cloudy with a thunderstorm and temperatures will drop to 63. Tomorrow is expected to be mostly cloudy, very warm and humid with a chance of a thunderstorm in some areas late in the afternoon. Look for a high of 87. Tomorrow night will bring mostly cloudy skies with warm and humid conditions persisting and another chance of a thunderstorm in spots with temperatures around 71. For Blueberry Broadcasting, I'm AccuWeather meteorologist Jason Caterina.

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Big 104 Sledgehammer. Tomorrow's heat will knock you out. You be very careful. Heat index will be somewhere above 100 degrees. I know, it's what I said. That's what those vinyl seats will feel like when you get in the car. New Radicals at Big 104. You get what you give.

0: I have no worries. You get what you give. We always give you our best. 30-minute music marathons. And, of course, if you need to know what's going on, we are the 411. Lil Wayne on stage tonight in Bangor at the Waterfront. Some great warm-up acts. Also, Bella Fleck. He will be on stage at Waterville Opera House this evening. Tomorrow night in Booth Bay Harbor. Alan Winkler brings back some great folk music. Should be a good evening. Now, Thursday, it kicks off Clinton's 4th of July celebration at the Clinton Fairgrounds. It's Kids Day. Midway and all-day bracelets honored tomorrow. Don't miss that. Papa Tim will be on stage in Bath, part of Bath Heritage Days. That kicks off on Thursday. Friday, of course, we have the Laura Hudson Project. She's always fantastic on the waterfront in Gardner. And, Barry Manilow is at the Cross Arena. That concert was rescheduled. Well, it's Friday evening right there at the Cross Arena in Portland. In Bangor, we've got Godsmack on stage with Dorothy and Stone Temple Pilots. It's going to be a great night. And, of course, 4th of July, so many good things going on. Like in Augusta, you've got your parade starting at 10 o'clock. It'll be a little cooler on 4th of July. And we were kind of concerned, but it looks like 4th of July will be just fine for fireworks. And as we get closer to the 4th, I'll give you the whole 411 for all the 4th of July activities. Because, hey, we know what's coming up from the station that's got it going on. Big 104.
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0: But in a Flasonic but respectful way. Big 104 with Ryan coming up. Lover Boys here. Proclaimers drop by. ZZ Top. We'll see on stage Labor Day weekend along with George Thorogood. We got a great summer's concert schedule coming up. 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
1: 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It is June 1992. Oh, you remember that? It's grunge and alternate rock. It's Nirvana and it's Pearl Jam. And believe it or not, it's Bodyguard and Aladdin were the big motion pictures that year. Also the week that in Algeria, President Boudiaf assassinated during his speech by his own bodyguard. Must have been one heck of a speech. This song was number six.

0: two really young dudes who made a big name for themselves. Chris Cross, it is. June 1992, and Cody the Wet Sprocket has All You Want. At number five, The Cure's Friday I'm in Love. At number four, Tom Cochran's Life's a Highway. At number three, U2's One. And at number two, Sophie B. Hawkins, Damn, I Wish I Was Your Lover. And number one, Chris Cross's Jump, the big hit. June 92, all brought to you by Rocky's Ace Hardware, Congress Avenue, Bath. 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
8: Tonight will be cloudy with a thunderstorm and temperatures will drop to 63. Tomorrow is expected to be mostly cloudy, very warm and humid with a chance of a thunderstorm in some areas late in the afternoon. Look for a high of 87. Tomorrow night will bring mostly cloudy skies with warm and humid conditions persisting and another chance of a thunderstorm in spots with temperatures around 71. For Blueberry Broadcasting, I'm AccuWeather meteorologist Jason Caterina.

0: 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Some of us have a four-day work week this week. I understand a lot of folks are taking Friday off. 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

0: 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I do believe I can get the party started with Pink, and I'll drop in some Foo Fighters. 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
2: Tonight will be cloudy with a thunderstorm and temperatures will drop to 63. Tomorrow is expected to be mostly cloudy, very warm and humid with a chance of a thunderstorm in some areas late in the afternoon. Look for a high of 87. Tomorrow night will bring mostly cloudy skies with warm and humid conditions persisting and another chance of a thunderstorm in spots with temperatures around 71. For Blueberry Broadcasting, I'm AccuWeather meteorologist Jason Caterina.

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